This Week is generously underwritten by the Kaplan Brothers Fund and the Audrey Love Charitable Foundation. And This Week. We feature the Symphony No. 7 by Gustav Mahler. This is Alec Baldwin inviting you to join me for this rarely heard masterpiece from a performance that concluded the orchestra's 24-25 season. Gustavo Dudamel will conduct the New York Philharmonic this week.

Mahler began work on his Seventh Symphony during the summer of 1904. The orchestration was completed 2 years later, and the symphony continued to undergo some minor revisions en route to its world premiere in Prague on September 19, 1908. The Seventh Symphony has several motifs in common with Mahler's Sixth Symphony. This should come as no surprise since their periods of composition actually overlapped a bit. Indeed, the Seventh's juxtaposition of major and minor chords, the march-like figure of the first movement, and the use of cowbells within certain pastoral episodes all harken back to the Sixth. As New York Philharmonic program annotator James M. Keller once said, quote, Mahler's new symphony would prove a far more optimistic work than its immediate predecessors, essentially tracing a trajectory from darkness into light, unquote. Though Mahler was generally opposed to attaching, or at least revealing, a defined program for the individual movements of his symphonies, both the harmonic and stylistic structure of the Seventh undeniably suggest a progression of dusk towards dawn. Mahler acolyte and former Philharmonic musical advisor Bruno Walter noted, quote, in the three middle movements of the Seventh, meaningfully and humanly revealing, we hear music embodying a romanticism that we thought had been overcome, unquote. Mahler himself conducted the world premiere of his Seventh Symphony in Prague. Both the audience and the musicians present were confused by the work, and it was not particularly well received during any of its subsequent performances in Munich and the Netherlands. When the piece was given in Vienna in 1909, however, no less a figure than Arnold Schoenberg took notice, causing him to write to Mahler, quote, I am now really wholly yours. What I felt after hearing this symphony was a perfect repose based on artistic harmony, unquote. Indeed, this piece contains many expressionistic elements, notably harmonic instability and melodic neurosis, which very likely influenced Schoenberg's own five pieces for orchestra written only a couple of years later. Despite the support of such esteemed figures as Schoenberg and Walter, however, the Seventh Symphony has never received the accolades, popular or critical, that many of Mahler's other symphonies achieved, and today it continues to be one of the composer's more neglected works. To further illustrate just how special performances of this piece are, consider this. Willem Mengelberg conducted the New York Philharmonic premiere of the Mahler Seventh on March 8, 1923, and the orchestra has given fewer than 55 performances of it since. The most recent was in 2017 under Alan Gilbert. And now we hear the Symphony No. 7 in E minor by Gustav Mahler. Gustavo Dudamel conducts the New York Philharmonic.

0: Recorded live at David Geffen Hall in May 2025, that was the Symphony No. 7 in E minor by Gustav Mahler. The New York Philharmonic was conducted by Gustavo Dudamel. Mr. Dudamel is the Philharmonic's music director designate for the 25-26 season. I'm Alec Baldwin, and you're listening to the New York Philharmonic this week.
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0: Here now is a piece that really needs no introduction. So let's get right to it. Symphony No. 40 in G minor by Mozart, Alan Gilbert conducts the New York Philharmonic.

We just heard one of Mozart's last three symphonies. That was number 40 in G minor. The New York Philharmonic was conducted by Alan Gilbert.

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0: Hello, welcome to Concert Hall Classics on Classical KUCO. I'm your host, Kirk Timmons. Thanks for joining me today. In this three-hour organ recital edition of Concert Hall Classics, I'm offering a performance by the Murray Lohis Duo in music for solo violin and organ, a rare suite in G major for organ and string orchestra by Arturino Respighi, and three major works for organ by Max Reger. A varied concert of Romantic and 20th century music for organ in solo and accompanied works. I hope you enjoy this program.

I'm beginning this portion of Concert Hall Classics with a concert featuring Robert Murray, violinist, and Arthur Lois, organist, performing as the Murray-Lois duo in music written specifically for violin and organ. We will hear Josef Rheinberger's overture from Sechs Stücke, Opus 150, No. 6, composed in 1887, John Stanley's Solo 2, Opus 1, from 8 solos for German flute, violin, or harpsichord, Leo Sowerby's poem for violin and organ, originally composed in 1941 for violist William Primrose and later arranged for violin, Joachim Raff's Cavatina, Opus 85, No. 3, published around 1873, Stanley Weiner's Largo and Hallelujah for violin and organ, Opus 76, and Max Reger's Largo from Suite in Altem Stil, Opus 93, composed in early 1906. Robert Murray, violinist, and Ardith Lohis playing the 1951-1968 Aeolian Skinner Opus 1110 organ at St. Stephen's Episcopal Church, Richmond, Virginia.

0: Recorded for Raven Records in November and December 1990, we've heard Robert Murray, violinist, and Ardith Lohis playing the 1951-1968 Aeolian Skinner Opus 10110 organ at St. Stephen's Episcopal Church, Richmond, Virginia, and a concert of works for violin and organ. Josef Rheinberger's overture from Sech Stücke, Opus 150, Number 6, John Stanley's Solo 2, Opus 1, from 8 solos for German flute, violin, or harpsichord, Leo Sowerby's Poem for Violin and Organ, Joachim Roth's Cavatina, Opus 85, Number 3, Stanley Weiner's Largo and Hallelujah for Violin and Organ, Opus 76, and Max Reger's Largo from Suite im Alten Stil, Opus 93. This is Concert Hall Classics. I'm Kurt Timmons. Coming up, after a short intermission, an unusual work for organ and orchestra by Respighi. Please stay tuned.
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0: You're listening to Concert Hall Classics. I'm Kurt Timmons. Thanks for joining me today. Ottorino Respighi's position in 20th century music is fully secure due to the continuing popularity of an assortment of colorful and expertly crafted compositions which reflect his mastery of the orchestra. Respighi was also a noted transcriber of the old Italian masters, Monteverdi, Vivaldi, Frescobaldi, and others. His Suite for Strings and Organ in G Major, first composed in 1902 and revised in 1905, finds him in a Baroque mood, inspired by the 17th century masters. Leslie Pearson is organist, playing an Allen MDS 45 instrument with the Philharmonia Orchestra, conducted by Jeffrey Simon.

0: Recorded by Collar Records at Goldsmiths College, London, in December 1990, we've heard Leslie Pearson, organist, playing an Allen MDS-45 instrument with the Philharmonia Orchestra conducted by Jeffrey Simon in music of Arturino Rospighi, the suite in G major for organ and string orchestra. I'm Kurt Timmons, and Concert Hall Classics will return after a short break with a recital of three major works for organ by Max Reger. Please stay tuned.
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0: This is Concert Hall Classics. I'm Kurt Timmons. Thanks for tuning in today. Max Reger, who lived from 1873 to 1916, was a German composer and teacher noted for his organ works, which used Baroque forms. He was one of the last composers to infuse life into 19th century musical traditions. The introduction, Passacaglia and Fugue in E minor, opus 127, is an extended composition for organ by Reger, composed in 1913 and dedicated to Karl Struba, who played the premiere in Breslau in September of that year. The work was written for the dedication of the Sauer organ in Breslau, which at the time was the largest organ in Europe. In this late work, Reger pushes into the future with the harmonies within the work in what could be called his organ symphony. Following that work, we hear the Organ Sonata No. 1 in F sharp minor, opus 33, composed in 1899 in a non-traditional three-movement form, with a free fantasy form in place of the first movement. The Organ Sonata No. 2 in D minor, opus 60, which follows, was composed in 1901 and follows a classical sonata form. Heinz Wunderlich is organist, playing the 1960-1970 Kemper organ in the St. Jakobi Church, Hamburg.

Recorded in 1980 and remastered by Signum Records in 1990, we've heard Heinz Wunderlich, organist, playing the 1960-1970 Kemper organ in the St. Jakobi Church, Hamburg, in music of Max Reger. The introduction, Pasacaglia and Fugue in E minor, opus 127, the organ sonata number 1 in F sharp minor, opus 33, and the organ sonata number 2 in D minor, opus 60. I'm Kurt Timmons. I enjoyed offering this program featuring music for solo violin and organ, a rare work for organ and orchestra by Antonino Respighi, and three large works for organ by Max Reger. 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Until next time, I'm Kurt Timmons, and thank you for joining me for Concert Hall Classics on Classical KUCO, and have a pleasant rest of your day.

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3: We'll spend just a bit of time in the Parisian Opera House and then listen to music by two very good friends and leading Russian composers of the 20th century, Sergei Prokofiev and Nikolai Myaskovsky. I'm your host, Peter Van de Graaff. Let's begin with this very famous piece, although not famous in this transcription. Originally for violin and orchestra and chorus, actually, from the opera Thais. It's an orchestral intermezzo, a meditation. It's arranged here for piano, and Andrew Vanoyan performs.

Drew Van Oyen performing music originally for violin by Jules Massenet, an orchestral intermezzo depicting the conversion of the title character Thais, the meditation. Here's the overture to a 19th century, well, not an opera, but an operetta by a master of that art form, the German-born, but very French, Jacques Offenbach. Here's the overture to his operetta, La Belle Hélène, the beautiful Helen, with Boston Pops and Arthur Fiedler.

0: Austin Pops and Arthur Fiedler with that overture to the operetta by Jacques Offenbach called La Belle Hélène, the beautiful Helen.
1: Hey, Kurt Timmons here. 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
0: We turn now to a couple of 20th century Russian Soviet composers who were very, very close friends, in fact, best friends. First of all, to Sergei Prokofiev and a piece he wrote when he was a young man and sort of known as the bad boy of music at the time. It's hard to believe he's such a mainstream popular composer now. But here is his Toccata for piano, played by Marta Argerich.

pianist Marta Argerich performing that music by a young Sergei Prokofiev, the Toccata. And now to Prokofiev's very close friend and one of the most prolific symphony composers of the 20th century, Nikolai Myaskovsky. He wrote 27 symphonies. The Symphony No. 10 had a first performance conductorless. Apparently it was not well done and certainly not well received. It was quite modernistic, so he changed course in 1931 in his Symphony No. 11, much more romantic piece, and this was indeed successful. Here it is with the State Symphony Orchestra, the conductor is Yevgeny Svetlanov, the 11th Symphony by Nikolai Myaskovsky.

Yevgeny Svetlanov, State Symphony, and the Symphony No. 11 by Nikolai Myaskovsky. Here's a prelude by Scriabin.

0: pianist Vladimir Sofronitsky performing the Prelude Opus 11, number 11 by Scriabin.
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1: Our music takes us to Paris a bit later on. I hope you'll stay tuned. Thanks for tuning in the first place. I'm Peter Van de Graaff, your host. We have some flute music to hear, first of all, including one of the flute concertos by Mozart, the number one. Get to that in just a few minutes. This is by the Argentinian composer and composer who specialized in writing tangos, Astor Piazzolla. In 1983, so this is very late music for him, he wrote this tango for flute and guitar, and it's played by Patrick Galois and Joran Socher.

flutist Patrick Galois and guitarist Joran Sulcher performing that music by Argentinian composer Astor Piazzolla, a tango. Here are Eugenia Zuckerman with Pinkus Zuckerman conducting and the English Chamber Orchestra. We'll listen now to the first of the flute concertos, there's two of them in all, by Mozart.

written on a commission from an amateur Dutch flutist. That is the music of Mozart, Flute Concerto No. 1 of his two, and Eugenia Zukerman soloed there with the English Chamber Orchestra. The conductor was Pinkas Zukerman.

We go to Paris now, and first music from 1974 by a very French composer named Jean Francais. This piece is called Le Gai Paris, and it's performed by the Prague Wind Quintet.

Always a lighter touch to the music of Jean Francais. That is Le Gay Paris. And it was performed by the Prague Wind Quintet. This is by the 19th century Norwegian composer Johan Svendsen. It's also about Paris. He spent a good deal of time in Paris and loved it there, and traveled a lot. What's interesting is that he wrote this piece while in New York and Leipzig. But it's called The Carnival in Paris, and here's the Trondheim Symphony, Ole Christian Rude conducting.

Music written during a happy time for the composer of that music, who was a close friend of Edvard Grieg, named Johann Svensson. 1872, the year of that composition, a very happy year for him. He had just gotten married to a wealthy American woman. And these were reminiscences of his time in Paris. It's called Carnival in Paris, and the Trondheim Symphony was conducted by Ole Christian Rude. Another Norwegian composer of that same vintage. Her name is Agatha Backer Grøndahl. And here's one of her six fantasy pieces, recorded by Nastalia Strelchenko.

0: a fantasy piece by pianist-composer Agata Bakker Grindal from Norway.
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1: This is Peter Van de Graaff. I love the symphonies of American composer Walter Piston, neoclassical in form and style. There's a 20th century sound to it, but it's always very approachable, I think, and so well written. We will hear one of those symphonies, Symphony No. 5, in just a little while. But first we go to a family of composers, and two of the greats from the 19th century, Robert Schumann being one, and the other his wife, Clara Schumann. She wrote most of her music when she was a child. Here is one of her three romances, Opus 21, and Jean-Pierre Armengaud plays the third of those three.

Music by one of the most influential teachers and pianists and even composers of the 19th century, Clara Wieck Schumann. Jean-Pierre Armand Gault was the pianist, and we heard the Romance No. 3, Opus 21. I have here music for a string quartet by Robert Schumann, who wrote his quartets in a set all at the same time. And this is the string quartet No. 2 in F. It's recorded by the Hanson Quartet.

0: Robert Schumann tended to write various forms of music at the same time, so he would dedicate a year to writing, say, orchestral music or songs, not exclusively, but primarily. And in 1842, that was the year of chamber music, and in a couple of months that summer, Schumann wrote his string quartets simultaneously, really. That was the quartet number 2 of the 3 in F major. It was recorded by the Hansen Quartet and written after a period of study not only of fugues and counterpoint, but also of the quartets of Haydn and Mozart and Beethoven.
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And now we come to a work very different from what we just heard. It's the Symphony No. 5 by Walter Piston, a work which was commissioned by the Juilliard School of Music in honor of their 50th anniversary in 1954. This is the Louisville Orchestra. They've recorded all the Piston symphonies, and Robert Whitney is the conductor.

That music from 1954 by the American composer Walter Piston. Symphony number 5, and written originally for the 50th anniversary of the Juilliard School of Music that commissioned that piece. That was Robert Whitney, and he led the Louisville Orchestra. A little more American music. It's by Michael Gilbertson. It's called Fluorescence from Kinds of Light.

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1: I thought what we could do here is listen to some music by Handel and then by Bach, born within just a few days of each other, really, in 1685. Let's begin with Handel and music he wrote for England. And this is from Messiah. It's not really a duet. It is for two voices, though. One sings, then the other sings. It's the aria, He Shall Feed His Flock. Aaron Wall and Elizabeth DeShong with the Toronto Symphony, and Andrew Davis is the conductor.

shall feed his flock. From Handel's Messiah, Aaron Wall and Elizabeth DeShong with the Toronto Symphony. Andrew Davis, the conductor, we'll get back to him in a little bit. Peter Vandegraff is my name. Here is a piece by George Frederick Handel, which contains music from Messiah that he reworked into this piece, the Concerto a Due Cori, for two choirs, separate orchestras on stage. So an antiphonal effect brought about in this music. Here's Christopher Hogwood with the Academy of Ancient Music.

Christopher Hogwood and the Academy of Ancient Music with the Concerto for Two Choirs by George Frederick Handel, containing, as you may have noticed, some music from Messiah. Here is Sir Andrew Davis, not only as conductor leading the BBC Philharmonic, but also as orchestrator of some music by Handel's almost exact contemporary to the day, Johann Sebastian Bach. Handel born on February 23rd, and then Bach born just about a month later. Here is this Prelude and Fugue in E-flat of Bach, orchestrated and conducted by Sir Andrew Davis.

0: That's known as the Saint Anne Prelude and Fugue, originally for the organ, but orchestrated there by the man who conducted that performance, Sir Andrew Davis, as he led the BBC Philharmonic.
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Several composers were inspired by Maurice Maeterlinck's Pelléas et Mélisande to write music for it or about it in some way. Who was the first that got to it? It was Gabriel Fauré, interestingly, for a London production of the play Pelléas et Mélisande that he wrote incidental music. And here's a suite from that. Same conductor we had just a bit ago, Sir Andrew Davis, now leading the new Philharmonia Orchestra.

a performance by the New Philharmonia Orchestra conducted by Sir Andrew Davis. And the incidental music, or some of it anyway, written to accompany a London production of Pelléas et Mélisande by Maurice Maeterlinck, music of Gabriel Fauré. Ending with the death of Mélisande there at the end. A little more French music from the early to mid-19th century. This is by Louise Farranque, pianist, composer, and teacher. This is one of her etudes she wrote for her students, and it is played by Maria Stratigou.

0: An Etude or Study by Louise Farranque, performed by Maria Stratigou.
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1: Peter Van de Graaff is my name. Glad to have your company. We're going to listen to some 19th century American music or into the early 20th century. We're going to begin here before listening to a piano sonata by John Knowles Payne, with some music by a composer who lived from 1857 to 1936. He was born in Milwaukee in 1857. He has a German last name, lots of Germans in Milwaukee, German immigrants at the time. He actually studied in Leipzig with Karl Reinecke, in fact, then moved to Chicago and had a successful career there. And the work we're going to hear right now was premiered in Chicago. It's a scherzo from the Characteristic Suite, and this is the only portion of the suite that's been recorded ever, and certainly on this disc. Ruben Blundell is the conductor with the Gowanus Arts Ensemble, and this music by Henry Schoenfeld.

music by a little-known late 19th, early 20th century American composer named Henry Schoenfeld. That's from the characteristic suite and the scherzo. As you heard, music just for strings. The Gowanus Arts Ensemble, led by Ruben Blundell. One of the most important American composers in the 19th century was John Knowles Payne. Payne with an E on the end. He wrote one piano sonata. As it turns out, it was his very first published composition as well, and that's what we're going to hear right now, an A minor sonata recorded by Denver Oldham.

0: Piano Sonata in A Minor, Opus 1 by the American composer John Knowles Payne, recorded by Denver Oldham.
1: 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Thank you.

Our autumn-inspired music now includes a work by an English composer named William Alwyn, and we'll get to that in a little bit. This is perhaps the best-known of all autumn-inspired pieces. It's by Antonio Vivaldi. And Luka Šulić is not the violinist, but the cellist here. Never seen a recording of Four Seasons played on the cello, but here is one with the Santa Cecilia String Academy.

Luka Šulić performing on the cello, what was originally a violin part. That is The Autumn from The Four Seasons by Antonio Vivaldi. And Mr. Šulić was accompanied by the Santa Cecilia Academy Strings. Let's hear another work inspired by autumn. This is particularly inspired by Dante Gabriel Rossetti and a poem from The Blessed Damozel by Rossetti. Let me quote that before we hear the piece. Surely she leaned o'er me, her hair fell about my face. Nothing. The autumn fall of leaves, the whole year sets apace. It's music here of William Alwyn, and it's called The Autumn Legend. It's recorded here by Nicholas Daniel, the City of London Sinfonia.

Nicholas Daniel performing on the English horn with the City of London Sinfonia, directed by Richard Hickox. That is The Autumn Legend by English composer William Alwyn. And we have another autumn-inspired piece. This is by Charles Ives. Earlier we heard some American music of the 19th century, and when we think of Ives, we often think of the iconoclast, the avant-garde, a composer who disregarded the rules of the past and so forth. But this is an early song by Charles Ives, so a very different character to this. It's 1892 music, at least it's thought to be, and not sure who wrote the text, possibly someone in the Ives family. And it's simply called In Autumn. The skies seem true above thee, the rose true on the tree, the birds seem true the summer through, but all proved false to me. Here is a recording with Paul Sperry, tenor, and Irma Viasillo, piano.

0: the early song by Charles Ives, In Autumn, as sung by Paul Sperry.
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1: Before we listen to the third horn concerto by Mozart, here is a fragment that Mozart composed for the horn and Barry Tuckwell solos with the English Chamber Orchestra.

A Fragment by Mozart, played by Barry Tuckwell Horn and the English Chamber Orchestra. Dale Clevenger is the horn soloist here with the Chicago Symphony, directed by Claudio Abbado. Mr. Clevenger also wrote the cadenzas. This is Mozart's third horn concerto.

0: Dale Clevenger horn with the Chicago Symphony conducted by Claudio Abbado in that 1981 recording of the Horn Concerto No. 3 in E-flat by Mozart.
1: For the second consecutive time in history, the University of Central Oklahoma secures its place on the prestigious World University Rankings list, standing tall among the best colleges in the world. Learn more at uco.edu.

This is said to be one of the greatest works ever composed by a teenager. The year was 1925. The composer, Dmitri Shostakovich. And the night before this had its premiere, in 1926, the conductor, Nikolai Malko, said, "I have the feeling that I've turned over a new page in the history of symphonic music and of a new and great composer." This really is the work that established Shostakovich on an international scale. It is the Symphony No. 1. He wrote it as a graduation piece. The performance here is by the Cincinnati Symphony Orchestra, Jesus Lopez Cobos, the conductor, and the First Symphony of Shostakovich.

Jesús López Cobos and the Cincinnati Symphony Orchestra performed that music by a young Dmitri Shostakovich, 19 years old in 1925 when he wrote that symphony number 1. And shortly after it was performed, it was introduced in Germany by Bruno Walter, in America by Leopold Stokowski and Arthur Rudzinski. Shostakovich had letters from Millot and Berg encouraging him to keep on writing. And we're glad that he did. This is by a Russian composer about 30 years older than Shostakovich, Sergei Bortkevich, a prelude.

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1: Stardate September 29th. To modernize, the stars of Sagittarius form the outline of a teapot. But in Greek mythology, the constellation was far more extensive. It represented a centaur, half man, half horse, holding a bow and arrow. And the brightest star in the constellation plays a role in both of those pictures. Caos Australis is at the lower right corner of the teapot. It also represents the southern end of the bow. In fact, that's the meaning of its name. It's actually a binary, two stars in a wide orbit around one another. One of the stars is like the sun, but from the system's distance of about 145 light years, it's much too faint to see with the eye alone. The star we can see is much bigger and heavier than the sun, and about 500 times brighter. And it spins in a hurry, once every 1.6 days, compared to almost 4 weeks for the sun. If it were spinning just a little faster, it would rip itself apart. In fact, it's closer to that self-destruct point than any other star yet seen. As a result of its rotation, the star is squashed. It's about a third wider through the equator than the poles. And because they're closer to the star's core, the poles are thousands of degrees hotter than the equator. Astronomers can't explain the star's high-speed rotation. The star could be siphoning gas from a much closer companion that's hidden from view, spinning up the tip of the archer's bow. Stardate is a production of the University of Texas McDonald Observatory. I'm Billy Henry.
2: I thought what we could do here is listen to some music by Handel and then by Bach, born within just a few days of each other, really, in 1685. Let's begin with Handel and music he wrote for England. And this is from Messiah. It's not really a duet. It is for two voices, though. One sings, then the other sings. It's the aria, He Shall Feed His Flock. Aaron Wall and Elizabeth DeShong with the Toronto Symphony, and Andrew Davis is the conductor.

Shall Feed His Flock from Handel's Messiah, Aaron Wall and Elizabeth DeShong with the Toronto Symphony. Andrew Davis, the conductor, we'll get back to him in a little bit. Peter Vandegraff is my name. Here is a piece by George Frederick Handel, which contains music from Messiah that he reworked into this piece, the Concerto a Due Cori, for two choirs, separate orchestras on stage. So an antiphonal effect brought about in this music. Here's Christopher Hogwood with the Academy of Ancient Music.

Christopher Hogwood and the Academy of Ancient Music with the Concerto for Two Choirs by George Frederick Handel, containing, as you may have noticed, some music from Messiah. Here is Sir Andrew Davis, not only as conductor leading the BBC Philharmonic, but also as orchestrator of some music by Handel's almost exact contemporary to the day, Johann Sebastian Bach. Handel born on February 23rd, and then Bach born just about a month later. Here is this Prelude and Fugue in E-flat of Bach, orchestrated and conducted by Sir Andrew Davis.

That's known as the Saint Anne Prelude and Fugue, originally for the organ, but orchestrated there by the man who conducted that performance, Sir Andrew Davis, as he led the BBC Philharmonic. Several composers were inspired by Maurice Maeterlinck's Pelléas et Mélisande to write music for it or about it in some way. Who was the first that got to it? It was Gabriel Fauré, interestingly, for a London production of the play Pelléas et Mélisande that he wrote incidental music. And here's a suite from that. Same conductor we had just a bit ago, Sir Andrew Davis, now leading the new Philharmonia Orchestra.

a performance by the New Philharmonia Orchestra conducted by Sir Andrew Davis. And the incidental music, or some of it anyway, written to accompany a London production of Pelléas et Mélisande by Maurice Maeterlinck, music of Gabriel Fauré. Ending with the death of Mélisande there at the end. A little more French music from the early to mid-19th century. This is by Louise Farranque, pianist, composer, and teacher. This is one of her etudes she wrote for her students, and it is played by Maria Stratigou.

0: An Etude or Study by Louise Farranque, performed by Maria Stratigou.
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2: This is Bird Note. As a brand new birder, one of the first questions you might have is where to find birds. Well, they live just about everywhere people do, so there's really no wrong answer. Looking out the window and listening for calls and songs can make birding a part of your daily routine. But you might be curious where else to look. So here are some quick tips. Think about what birds need: food, water, shelter. If you can find a nearby green space that also features a stream or pond, it probably has a few birds hanging out. Coastlines almost always have some gulls, like this laughing gull. Birds often congregate in urban parks because they're the best habitats to be found for miles, especially during spring and fall migration, when travelers like this white-eyed vireo stop to refuel. And try asking local birders for ideas on social media groups or at club meetings. You might learn that somewhere you never expected is a birding hotspot: a cemetery, a popular beach, even a landfill. It's just one of the ways birds can give you a new perspective on the place you call home. For Bird Note, I'm Jonice Franklin.
3: Good morning. It's so great to be back here with you. I'm Paul Nesper here at Classical KUCO. Hope you're having a terrific start to this Tuesday morning as we approach 2 after the hour. Hope that you had a great Monday as well. I know we've got some rain coming, potentially as early as tonight, especially into tomorrow. I know, Lord knows, we need the rain. I don't like how it just seems to come in dumps like this. But hey, you know what? We need it. My lawn needs it. My garden needs it. And I could use a reprieve from these warm temperatures, as we will still see highs approaching the low 90s today. The winds will increase out of the south, gusting as high as 26 miles an hour. Well, thanks so much for being here with me on this Tuesday morning. Hard to believe it's almost October. Weird. feels like just yesterday I was complaining about the 100-degree temperatures. Well, later this hour, we're going to hear a piano work from Mussorgsky. We'll hear a tone poem from Strauss and a symphony from Magur. But of course, we are going to kick things off here in the 7 o'clock hours we always do, the music of TV and film. Today we go to German-born composer and conductor best known for their film scores. Of course, that is going to be Franz Waxman. He wrote for such films as The Nun's Story, The Silver Chalice, and A Place in the Sun. We're going to go to the year 1954 and feature a suite from the Rear Window film score. It'll be performed for us today by the San Diego Symphony. They are under the direction of Lalo Schifrin here on Classical KUCO.

Starting off the 7 o'clock hour, as we always do, with the music of TV and film. For that, today we went to German-born composer best known for their film scores, Franz Waxman. We heard a suite from the 1954 film score, Rear Window, and it was performed for us today by the San Diego Symphony Orchestra, and they were under the direction of Lalo Schifrin here on Classical KUCO.

Well, we move on now to a selection from Spanish classical composer and organist, and that's going to be Carlos Baguer. He was born in Barcelona. He would study music with his uncle, who was the organist at the local cathedral. He would eventually replace his uncle upon his passing. He was also an ordained priest. He was influenced by the likes of Pleyel and Haydn, and he was one of the best-known leading symphonists of his era. We're going to feature one of those symphonies today, written circa 1790, and this is going to be the Symphony No. 16 in G major. And this is going to be the Symphony No. 16 in G major.

0: been listening to the music of Spanish classical composer Carlos Baguer. We heard his symphony number 16 in G major, 16 of 19 he would write throughout his lifetime. It was written circa 1790 and performed for us today by the London Mozart Players. They were under the direction of Matthias Baumert here on Classical KUCO. Well, let's go ahead and grab a look at our weather forecast for today and into our Wednesday. It does appear that assuming this rain gets here, this will probably be the last 90-degree day potentially for the year. Probably don't want to say that with too much certainty, but we will see partly sunny conditions. High should get up into the low 90s. We'll see winds out of the south-southeast gusting as high as 26 miles an hour. Tonight, we should see clouds rolling in. We'll see a slight chance of showers after midnight. Lows should dip on down to the low to mid-70s. And for Wednesday, we'll see a chance of some showers, possibly a thunderstorm in the afternoon. Highs will be up into the mid-80s, and we're going to see gusty winds out of the south gusting as high as 31 miles an hour.
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0: Well, we come now to a selection from German composer and conductor of the late Romantic and early modern eras, and that is going to be Richard Strauss. He was born in Munich. His father, Franz, was a hornist as well as a composer. Actually, has a beautiful nocturno for horn that's been transcribed for tuba, which I love playing. He gave Richard his first lessons and was highly influential throughout his life, part of the reason he would write two horn concertos. He was a child prodigy, beginning composition at the age of 4, and his output would last for nearly 80 years. And he is a final representative of late-stage German Romanticism. He's best known today for his tone poems and operas. Today we'll feature one of the early tone poems he would write. This is Trollenspiegel's Merry Pranks, Opus 28, written between 1894 and 1895. I thought glasses were supposed to help me make me see better. Maybe it's my handwriting. But again, written between 1894 and 1895, performed for us today by Staatskapelle Dresden, and they are under the direction of Rudolf Kempe.

0: We've been listening to the music of German composer from the late Romantic and early modern eras. Of course, that was Richard Strauss. We heard one of his early tone poems, Till Eugenspiegel's Merry Pranks, Opus 28, written between the years 1894 and 1895. And we heard it performed for us today by Staatskapelle Dresden. And they were under the direction of Rudolf Kemp here on Classical KUCO. Well, I had one chance to play that work a couple years back with a local organization. That's definitely one of those works that I would love another opportunity to really delve into and spend some good quality time on. Hopefully that'll happen sometime in the future.
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0: Well, we're down to our final selection here of the 7 o'clock hour. And the work comes to us from Russian Romantic composer and member of the Five, or Mighty Handful, and that's going to be Modest Mussorgsky. He was born in Karevo. He would begin piano at the age of 6 with his mother. He was a talented young pianist. He would follow in his family tradition in entering military school, and while in service, he would meet and befriend Alexander Borodin. That would lead him to meeting Mili Balakirev, who would introduce him to the other members of the Five or Mighty Handful, which were a group of composers that believed in promoting Russian musical nationalism. He would devote himself entirely to music after meeting and study with Balakirev, and his output would consist of orchestral, stage, piano, and choral works. We feature a work originally written in 1861, later revised in 1867, and that's his Intermezzo in the Classical Mode. And it's going to be performed for us today by Italian pianist Giacomo Sciarrado here on Classical KUCO.

the music of Modest Mussorgsky. Intermezzo in modo classico. The intermezzo in the classical mode. It was written in 1861, revised in 1867, performed for us today by Italian pianist Giacomo Schinardo here on Classical KUCO. Well, that is how we wrap up the 7 o'clock hour. Thank you so much for spending some of your morning here with me. As we enter our second hour together, musical journey will take us to a string quartet from Mozart. We'll hear a guitar work from Duarte, a concerto from Durante, and a menuet from Ravel. It's going to be a wonderful second hour, and I look forward to sharing these works and a bit of information about them with you. And we'll have all that coming your way after this brief break.

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1: A day to remember, September 29th, 1864. If you've never heard of Cuto Misto, you're not alone. Even though it existed as an essentially independent microstate straddling the border of northwestern Spain and northern Portugal, for over 700 years. Even the region's origins are mysterious, and the best that historians can tell is that it grew from the feudal system where the lord of the manor ruled the land in the 11th or 12th century. There were three villages in Cuto Misto, a few hundred residents, and a lot of uninhabited land. There was no formal government, and even though Spain and Portugal fought many wars, no one ever claimed this territory. Then, in 1864, the two countries decided to put an end to centuries of bickering over their exact borders and to definitively fix the boundaries. In the process of negotiation, someone remembered the odd little region between the two countries and the fact that people lived there. Without consulting anyone in Cuto Misto, they partitioned the area. Spain got the villages and most of the people. Portugal received mostly uninhabited lands. This was all written into law with the Treaty of Lisbon, signed on September 29, 1864. It was another 4 years before the two countries formally annexed their portions of Cuto Misto. The people who lived in the microstate were given their choice. They could claim either Spanish, Portuguese, or joint citizenship, no matter which side of the border they ended up on. Not a shot was fired, and no one seemed to mind the new arrangement. The people of Cuto Misto went about their business as if nothing had happened, even though their country had officially ceased to exist. A Day to Remember is a production of KUCO at the University of Central Oklahoma. If you'd like a transcript, check out our Facebook page, A Day to Remember Radio. 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
2: Good morning. It is always so great to be back here with you. I'm Paul Nesper here at Classical KUCO. Hope you're having a terrific start to your Tuesday morning as we approach 3 after the hour. I certainly hope you had a great Monday as well. It looks like we are finally going to get some substantial rain in our forecast. I know it's been so dry for so long. Hopefully, we don't deal with too much in the way of flooding conditions. I know sometimes when that ground is dry and we get a lot of rain at once, it can lead to some flooding. So fingers crossed that's not going to be the case. We should still see plenty of sun today, and looks like highs will get up into the low 90s. We're going to see winds picking up as well. But starting tonight and into really the next handful of days, looks like we have some rain in our forecast, some much-needed rain in our forecast. Well, as always, just great to be here with you. We've got a nice variety of music queued up for you here in the 8 o'clock hour. Later this hour, we're going to hear a string quartet from Mozart. We'll hear a guitar work from Duarte. We'll hear a concerto from Durante. But we're going to kick things off here in the 8 o'clock hour with a selection from French composer, conductor, and pianist of the late Romantic and early modern eras, who was often associated with Impressionism, though he did reject that term. And that's going to be Maurice Ravel. He was born very near the French-Spanish border. He would start piano at the age of 7. And he would begin studying composition, harmony, and counterpoint at the age of 12. He would gain entry into the Paris Conservatory at the age of 14, where he would study with Fauré. He would win the top prize for pianist in 1891, but otherwise was, I hesitate to say, an average student, but didn't particularly stand out. As a composer, he wrote orchestral, stage, piano, and chamber music, and he was a master orchestrator. In fact, the last work of the 7 o'clock hour featured Mussorgsky, one of his most famous works, pictures at an exhibition. A lot of these standard orchestral versions we play have been orchestrated by Ravel. We're going to feature a work originally written in 1895 for piano, orchestrated in 1929, and that's going to be Menuet Antique, which was a tribute to Chabrier. It's being performed for us today by the Royal Stockholm Philharmonic, and they are under the direction of Sakari Oramo here on Classical KUCO.

Kicking off the 8 o'clock hour with a selection from French composer of the late Romantic and early modern eras, Maurice Ravel. We heard the Menuet Antique, originally written for piano in 1895, orchestrated in 1929, was a tribute to Emmanuel Chabrier, and it was performed for us today by the Royal Stockholm Philharmonic, and they were led by Sakari Oramo here on Classical KUCO.

Our next work comes to us from Italian composer and teacher from the late Baroque era, who was a member of the Neapolitan school, and that is Francesco Durante. He was born in Frata Maggiore. He studied with Scarlatti at the Conservatorio Sant'Onorfio. He would later succeed him in that position. While there, he would teach the likes of Paisiello, Pergolesi, and Piccini. And in his day, he was best known for his sacred works. Today, we're going to feature one of the roughly dozen concertos for strings. This is the Concerto No. 7 in C major for strings. It's going to be performed for us today by Ensemble Imaginary, and they are under the direction of Cristina Corrieri here on Classical KUCO.

the music of Italian late Baroque composer Francesco Durante. We heard the Concerto No. 7 in C major for strings, performed for us today by Ensemble Imaginaire, and they were led by Cristina Corrieri here on Classical KUCO. Let's go ahead and grab a look at our weather forecast for today and into our Wednesday. Looks like we finally have some significant rain chances here, both in the short and midterm future. Though we do have to get through today, we'll see partly sunny conditions. High should get on up into the low 90s. We're going to see winds increasing out of the south, gusting as high as, south-southeast, gusting as high as 26 miles an hour. We'll start to see a chance of showers after midnight tonight. Lows dip on down into the low to mid-70s. For Wednesday, we'll see a chance of showers, possibly a thunderstorm in the afternoon. High should get on up into the mid-80s, and we'll see winds increasing out of the south, gusting as high as 31 miles an hour.

All right, this next composer has a very similar name to the composer we just heard. We heard Durante. Now we're going to go to British composer, guitarist, and writer of the modern era, Duarte, more specifically John W. Duarte. He was born in Sheffield, England. He studied chemistry at the University of Manchester and was a chemist until the year 1969, when he devoted himself full-time to music. He was largely self-taught, both as a guitarist and a composer. He would teach a young John Williams. Of course, that is the guitarist John Williams, not the composer. And he would go on to write over 150 songs for guitar and lute. We're going to feature one back in his mixed days of chemistry and music. We're going to the year 1956 for his variations on a Catalan folk song, Opus 25. It's going to be performed for us today by Greek guitarist Antigone Goni here on Classical KUCO.

0: The music of British composer of the modern era, John W. Duarte. We heard variations on a Catalan folk song, Opus 25, written in the year 1956, and it was performed for us today by Greek guitarist Antigone Goni here on Classical KUCO.
1: For the second consecutive time in history, the University of Central Oklahoma secures its place on the prestigious World University Rankings list, standing tall among the best colleges in the world. 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
0: Well, we've reached our final selection here of the 8 o'clock hour, and it comes to us from Austrian classical composer and virtuoso pianist with a prolific output of works. And of course, we know that's Wolfgang Amadeus Mozart. He had over 800 works in his catalog. He was born in Salzburg to a musical family. His talents were discovered extremely early during his sister's piano lessons, so much so that by the age of 5, he was already playing piano and violin at a high level and had begun composing. He would tour with his sister, Nannerl, and father, Leopold. And as a young adult, he would seek out positions in cities such as Paris, Vienna, Mannheim, and Munich. We're going to feature a work from the year 1773 while in Vienna. And this is his string quartet number 10 in C major, K170. He wrote a total of 23 string quartets. This one is going to be performed for us today by Quartett Festetics here on Classical KUCO.

the music of Wolfgang Amadeus Mozart. We went to the year 1773 while he was in Vienna for his string quartet number 10 in C major, K170, and it was performed for a day by Quartet Verstetics here on Classical KUCO. Well, that is how we're going to close out the 8 o'clock hour. Of course, that means we just have one more hour together before our time is up today and we get to exploring music. Appreciate you always being here. As we enter our final hour, we're going to hear about, six piano works from Grieg. We're going to hear a symphony from Kodály, and we're going to hear a concerto from Bach. It's going to be an outstanding third and final hour. I look forward to sharing these works and a bit of information about them with you. We're going to have all that coming your way after this brief break.

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3: It is 9 o'clock. 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Well, good morning, as always. It's just so great to be back here with you. I am Paul Nesper. Hope you're having just a terrific start to this Tuesday morning. So we start to round out the month of September. Hard to believe October is just a couple days away. It is finally going to start to feel a bit more like late September and into October with the weather. Not quite today. Still in a bit of that second or third summer, depending on which Oklahoma calendar you look at. We'll see partly sunny conditions and highs are going to get up into the low 90s. But we should have some showers and clouds rolling in tonight. And we'll see a chance of showers and storms over the next couple of days with temperatures coming down to more seasonal-like ranges. Well, as always, I just appreciate you spending some of your morning here with me. I've got some nice variety of music here in this final hour. We're going to hear piano selections from Grieg and a symphony from Kodály a little bit later in the hour. But we'll start things off here in the 9 o'clock hour with a selection from German Baroque composer and keyboardist with a prolific output of works. And, of course, that's going to be Johann Sebastian Bach. He had over 1,000 works in his catalog. He was born in Eisenach to a musical family, which would provide him his education. Both his father and uncles would partake. He was a master of counterpoint and would incorporate French and Italian textures into his works as well. He was known in his day more as an organist and a brilliant improviser than a composer. His music actually, I don't necessarily want to say fell out of favor, but didn't retain its popularity really until about the mid-19th century and the Bach revival, thanks in large part to Mendelssohn. And he would spend his life living and working in the cities of Weimar, Köthen, and Leipzig. Today we're going to feature the Concerto for Three Harpsichords in D minor, BWV 1063, written sometime between 1735 and 1745 in Leipzig. We're going to be featuring Robert Hill, Michael Berenger, and Christoph Knoll on the harpsichord, along with the Cologne Chamber Orchestra. And they're going to be under the direction of Helmut Müller-Bruhl here on Classical KUCO.

Well, we move on now to a work from Hungarian composer and ethnomusicologist of the modern era, and that's going to be Zoltán Kodály. He was born in Kecskemét. He learned violin as a child. He would go on to study at the Royal Hungarian Academy of Music. He was innovative in the fact that he collected rural folk songs on phonograph starting in 1905. Fellow countryman Béla Bartók would also do this. He developed a form of musical instruction as well, known as the Kodály method. As a composer, he wrote orchestral, stage, choral, chamber, and instrumental works. We're going to go to the year 1961 and feature one of those orchestral works, his Symphony in C Major. It's going to be performed for us today by the Buffalo Philharmonic, and they are under the direction of Joanne Falletta here on Classical KUCO.

the music of Hungarian composer of the modern era, Zoltán Kodály. We went to the year 1961 to hear his Symphony in C Major, performed for us today by the Buffalo Philharmonic, and they were under the direction of Joanne Faletta here on Classical KUCO. Let's grab a final look at that weather forecast for today and into our Wednesday. Hopefully, this is the last 90-degree forecast I give you, at least for this year. We'll see partly sunny conditions. Highs will get on up into the low 90s. And we'll see winds out of the south-southeast gusting as high as 26 miles an hour. We'll start to see a slight chance of showers after midnight tonight, otherwise mostly cloudy. Lows will be in the low to mid-70s. And for Wednesday, we'll see a chance of showers. And in the afternoon, we'll see a chance of thunderstorms. Highs will be in the mid-80s, and we'll see winds out of the south gusting as high as 31 miles an hour.

Well, we've reached our final collection of works here in this 9 o'clock hour. After this, we'll be ready for Exploring Music. Our final collection comes to us from Norwegian composer and pianist from the late Romantic era. Of course, that'll be Edvard Grieg. He was born in Bergen to a musical family. He would start piano at the age of 6 with his mother. A violinist and family friend, Ulla Bull, recommended the 15-year-old study at the Leipzig Conservatory, though the young musician didn't particularly love the strict structure of the conservatory. He would utilize Norwegian folk idioms to write in a nationalistic style, developing a sense of pride for Norway. And he's best known for his orchestral, stage, chamber, and piano works. Today we're going to feature a set of his piano works from lyric pieces. We're going to be featuring Arietta from Lyric Pieces, Opus 12, number 1. Then we'll hear the Canon from Lyric Pieces, Opus 12, number 8. In Ballad Vein from Lyric Pieces, Opus 65, number 5. Hauling from Lyric Pieces, Opus 38, number 4. And finally, She Dances from Lyric Pieces, Opus 57, number 5. And all works are being performed for us today by English pianist Peter Donahoe here on Classical KUCO.

theme music of Norwegian late Romantic composer Edvard Grieg. We heard a collection of his works from Lyric Pieces, performed for us today by English pianist Peter Donohoe here on Classical KUCO, and that was a brand new release off the Chandos label, here to wrap up this 9 o'clock hour and this Tuesday morning together. Hope you have just a wonderful rest of your day. I, of course, will be back first thing tomorrow to get our Wednesday morning started off just right. I am Paul Nesper here at Classical KUCO, coming up at the top of the hour, exploring music.

John Williams playing music of Antonio Vivaldi, the Lute Concerto in D Major. That was the English Chamber Orchestra under Daniel Barenboim. That's when Barenboim was just getting started as a conductor. Padre Antonio Vivaldi was a priest who was assigned to an orphanage in Venice. Orphanage and terrific music school at the same time for young girls. And he wrote so many concerti for his young pupils, hundreds of concertos. I mean, lots and lots of violin concertos, I think over 40 bassoon concertos. And sometimes people get a little snide about Vivaldi. They say he wrote the same concerto over and over again. I don't think so. What about that slow movement? I think that's a largo, which would have served as a lullaby. If any of his charges had trouble sleeping, they just might think about that piece and hum themselves off to sleep. Beautiful music and a lovely performance from our Australian-born guitarist, John Williams. And now let's listen to John Williams playing a classic from the early 19th century repertoire by the Italian composer Mauro Giuliani, born in 1781. He lived until 1829. And he spent a lot of his life in Vienna. And that's where he picked up his association with the classical style of initially Haydn and Mozart, but Beethoven was there at the same time too. Let's listen now to two movements of Giuliani's Guitar Concerto in A Major. The second movement on Andantino's lovely, wistful piece, which is followed by a lively Ronda alla Polacca. Here's John Williams as the soloist once again with Daniel Barenboim conducting the English Chamber Orchestra.

early 19th century virtuoso guitar writing from the Italian composer Mauro Giuliani. We heard his guitar concerto in A major. We heard the second and third movements, the Andantino, and the finale, Rondo alla Polacca. That was the brilliant guitarist John Williams performing with the English Chamber Orchestra under Daniel Barenboim. You're tuned into Exploring Music, and you're in the middle of a big guitar fest all week long. We started off with recordings of Andres Segovia yesterday, and today, John Williams, who was Segovia's pupil. And there's more to come. This started off with Ken Ackerman from Columbus, Ohio, wrote me a note and said, I'd really love to hear some music of Segovia on the radio. So why don't you give us some ideas of your own, something you've been really dying to hear us play on the radio. We can explore it together. You can send your ideas to our website, exploringmusic.org. And now in the rest of today's program, we're going to hear single movements of three concerti, all these pieces written for Andres Segovia, and all of them performed by John Williams today. We're starting off with a piece by Mario Castelnuovo Tedesco, who was born in Italy, 1895. By 1939, he was starting to feel a little bit uncomfortable. Tedesco was from this old, old Jewish family that had been there in Italy, I think since the time of Ferdinand and Isabel, who encouraged them to leave Spain a long time before. And Castelnuovo Tedesco made his way to Hollywood, where he became a big star for MGM Studios, wrote over 200 Hollywood pictures, also wrote concertos for Yasha Heifetz and Gregor Piatigorsky. But before Castelnuovo Tedesco moved to L.A., he had met Segovia in 1932 in Venice, and it was love at first sight, from what I can tell. Castelnuovo Tedesco wrote many pieces for Andres Segovia. I'm going to the second movement, beautiful Romanza, Andantina alla Romanza, of the guitar concerto written by Mario Castelnuovo Tedesco. In this performance, John Williams is playing with Sir Charles Groves, conducting the English Chamber Orchestra.

Boy, that's a heartbreaker, isn't it? Beautiful lyric movement from Mario Castelnuovo Tedesco. The slow movement, Andantino alla Romanza, from the guitar concerto, which Tedesco wrote for his pal, Andres Segovia. And in this performance, we heard Segovia's pupil, John Williams, playing with the English Chamber Orchestra under Sir Charles Groves. Lovely music from Castelnuovo Tedesco. And you can hear from that movement why Castelnuovo Tedesco was such a big hit when he arrived at the MGM Studios in 1939. On another of Segovia's many tours, he was in Brazil, in Rio de Janeiro, and there he ran into Heitor Villa-Lobos, the great composer of Brazil. Once again, it was instant friendship. Villa-Lobos loved the guitar. We're going to hear now the second movement of his guitar concerto, which dates from the 1950s. The premiere was actually given by the Houston Symphony in 1956 with Andres Segovia as a soloist and the Houston Symphony Orchestra under the direction of the composer, Heitor Villa-Lobos. Here's the second movement, Andantino e Andante.

That's another beautiful movement, isn't it? From Héctor Villa-Lobos, the slow movement of his guitar concerto, the Andantino e Andante, which Villa-Lobos composed for his friend, Andres Segovia. Just now, we heard Segovia's pupil, John Williams, in performance by the English Chamber Orchestra under Daniel Barenboim. One more lovely guitar concerto, which was the result of Andres Segovia's endless and indefatigable touring. He went to Mexico City, and there he met Manuel Ponce. And once again, they became best friends, and Ponce wrote some wonderful music for him. We're going to hear now the first movement of Ponce's Concierto del Sur, Concerto of the South. Here's John Williams playing with André Previn, conducting the London Symphony Orchestra music of Manuel Ponce.

0: Music of Manuel Ponce, the first movement of his Concierto del Sur. John Williams was the guitar soloist, with Andre Previn leading the London Symphony Orchestra. In addition to his summer studies at the Siena Academy of Music with Andre Segovia, John Williams enrolled in the Royal College of Music in London. He had to enroll as a pianist because they had no guitar department. But after watching him go through there for 3 years, they said, "All right, you've graduated. Now you can create a guitar department." And he was very happy to do that for a number of years. John Williams' repertoire is very broad. He's a great partner, and he's willing to collaborate with almost anybody. I love the fact that he got together with Pete Townsend of The Who when they played for the Amnesty International benefit. They played Pete Townsend's tune, "Won't Get Fooled Again." And a little later, he collaborated with a great singer, Cleo Lane, producing a song which she called "He Was Beautiful," which wound up as the title tune of the Oscar-winning film, The Deer Hunter. Ah, these musicians, they're all like onions, keep peeling off one layer after another. And anyway, it was a pleasure to present to you the artistry of John Williams, the pupil of Andre Segovia. And tomorrow we have more guitar music. Don't miss it. In fact, don't miss what's coming up right now, because there's more beautiful music. So listen for as long as you can right now, and I'll see you tomorrow.
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5: 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I'm your host, Kurt Timmons. Thanks for joining me today. In this three-hour choral edition of Concert Hall Classics, I'm offering choral orchestral music of Sir Edward Elgar, the symphony cantata The Black Knight, excerpts from the Saga of King Olaf, and a new recording of the two-part oratorio The Dream of Durantius, with Martin Brabens conducting a terrific lineup of soloists and the Huddersfield Choral Society. Major choral works from the pen of the great late 19th and early 20th century English composer Elgar. I hope you enjoy this program. I'm beginning this portion of Concert Hall Classics with The Black Knight, Opus 25, a symphony cantata for orchestra and chorus written by Edward Elgar between 1889 and 1893. The librettist borrows from Longfellow's translation of the ballad Der Schwarze Ritter by Ludwig Uhland. Elgar was motivated to complete work on The Black Knight when offered a performance at the Worcester Festival. Cantatas were favored by choral societies of the time. However, Elgar's desire to organize the loose format of the cantata by shaping it into a more rigid form is apparent. For example, he divides the texts in four contrasting scenes corresponding to the four movements of a typical symphony. Elgar's The Black Knight tells the story of the intrusion of a mysterious stranger into a king's court with disastrous and gruesome results. It starts with a medieval jousting competition held in honor of the Feast of Pentecost. In the competition, the king's son beats everyone in the lists until a mysterious knight arrives and challenges him. And with the sky darkening and the castle rocking, the strange knight fights and wins. Later that evening, during the banquet, the Black Knight returns to ask the king if he can marry his daughter and begins to dance with her. And as they dance, the little flowers in her hair mysteriously die. Later, noticing the paleness of the king's two children, the guest offers healing wine to them, who collapse and die soon after drinking the poison. The old king begs the knight to kill him, as he has nothing left to live for, but he refuses. We hear now the London Philharmonic Choir and the Royal Liverpool Philharmonic Orchestra, conducted by Sir Charles Groves, in the symphony cantata The Black Knight, music of Sir Edward Elgar.

Recorded for EMI Records in April 1984, we've heard the symphony cantata The Black Knight of Sir Edward Elgar. The London Philharmonic Choir and the Royal Liverpool Philharmonic Orchestra was conducted by Sir Charles Groves. I'm Kurt Timmons. Thanks for tuning in to Concert Hall Classics. Continuing now with scenes from the saga of King Olaf, a cantata by the British composer Elgar, scored for soloists, chorus, and orchestra. It was commissioned for the North Staffordshire Music Festival of 1896, where it was well received. It went on to be performed in choral societies in other parts of the country. Before the success of the Enigma Variations in 1899 consolidated his national reputation, Elgar was chiefly known for choral works such as The Black Knight and King Olaf. These early choral works have since been largely eclipsed, but King Olaf has been revived in recent years. The text is an adaptation of Longfellow's The Saga of King Olaf, a poem about the historical figure Olaf Tryggvason, who brought Christianity to Norway. The cantata has a prologue, 9 scenes, and an epilogue. I'm offering the first 5 scenes from this cantata, with Teresa Cahill, soprano, Philip Langridge, tenor, Brian Rayner Cook, bass, the London Philharmonic Choir, and the London Philharmonic Orchestra, conducted by Vernon Handley.

0: Recorded by EMI Records in December 1985, we've heard five scenes from the cantata The Saga of King Olaf, music of Sir Edward Elgar, with Teresa Kehoe, soprano, Philip Langridge, tenor, Brian Rayner Cook, bass, the London Philharmonic Choir, and the London Philharmonic Orchestra, conducted by Vernon Handley. I'm Kurt Timmons, coming up on Concert Hall Classics after a short intermission. Part one of a new recording of The Dream of Gerontius, music of Elgar. Please stay tuned.
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1: This is Concert Hall Classics. I'm Kirk Timmons. Thanks for listening today. Edward Elgar's The Dream of Drances, Opus 38, composed in 1900, is a profoundly emotional. Thanks for listening today. Edward Elgar's The Dream of Drances, Opus 38, composed in 1900, is a profoundly emotional two-part

or disapproved of the use of the term oratorio for the work, and the term occurs nowhere in the score, though his wishes are not always followed. In the first part, we hear Drances as a dying man of faith, by turns fearful and hopeful, but always confident. A group of friends joins him in prayer and meditation. He passes in peace, and a priest, with his assistance, sends him on his way with a valediction. I'm pleased to offer a new recording of this masterwork. Soloists are David Butt Phillip as Drances, Karen Cargill as the angel, Roland Wood as the priest and the angel of agony, the Huddersfield Choral Society, the RNC Chamber Choir, and the Orchestra of Opera North, conducted by Martin Brabins.

0: We have heard part one of Sir Edward Elgar's masterpiece, the oratorio, The Dream of Drances. Coming up next on Concert Hall Classics, after a short break, part two of this new recording. Please stay tuned.
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1: I'm Kurt Timmons. This is Concert Hall Classics. Thanks for joining me today. We hear now part two of Elgar's The Dream of Drances. In the second part, Drances, now referred to as the soul, awakes in a place apparently without space or time, and becomes aware of the presence of his guardian, Agil, who expresses joy at the culmination of his task. Cardinal Newman conceived the Agil as a male. Elgar gives the part to a female singer, but retains the references to the Agil as male. After a long dialogue, they journey towards the Judgment Throne. Soloists are David Butt Phillip as Drances, Karen Cargill as the Agil, Roland Wood as the priest and the Agil of Agony, the Huddersfield Choral Society, the RNC Chamber Choir, and the Orchestra of Opera North, conducted by Barton Brabbins.

Recorded by Hyperion Records in Huddersfield Town Hall on April 5th, 2025. We've heard part two of The Dream of Durrantis, music of Sir Edward Elgar. Soloists were David Butt Phillip as Durrantis, Karen Cargill as the Angel, Roland Wood as the Priest and the Angel of Agony, the Huddersfield Choral Society, the RNC Chamber Choir, and the Orchestra of Opera North, all conducted by Martin Brabbins. I'm Kurt Timmons. I enjoyed offering this program, featuring large choral orchestral music of Sir Edward Elgar. More great music coming up in the next special edition of Concert Hall Classics. 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
1: Stardate September 29th. To modernize, the stars of Sagittarius form the outline of a teapot. But in Greek mythology, the constellation was far more extensive. It represented a centaur, half man, half horse, holding a bow and arrow. And the brightest star in the constellation plays a role in both of those pictures. Caos Australis is at the lower right corner of the teapot. It also represents the southern end of the bow. In fact, that's the meaning of its name. It's actually a binary, two stars in a wide orbit around one another. One of the stars is like the sun, but from the system's distance of about 145 light years, it's much too faint to see with the eye alone. The star we can see is much bigger and heavier than the sun, and about 500 times brighter. And it spins in a hurry, once every 1.6 days, compared to almost 4 weeks for the Sun. If it were spinning just a little faster, it would rip itself apart. In fact, it's closer to that self-destruct point than any other star yet seen. As a result of its rotation, the star is squashed. It's about a third wider through the equator than the poles. And because they're closer to the star's core, the poles are thousands of degrees hotter than the equator. Astronomers can explain the star's high-speed rotation. The star could be siphoning gas from a much closer companion that's hidden from view, spinning up the tip of the archer's bow. Stardate is a production of the University of Texas McDonald Observatory. I'm Billy Henry.
2: And I'm Kent Anderson, checking in for Classical KUCO at 2 minutes after 2 o'clock. Hello there. Hope you're having a good day on this Tuesday. We'll get on toward the later part of the afternoon with some great music, including Dvorak and Rodrigo, Scarlatti, Copland, and Mozart, all that and more this afternoon, and Brahms at 2 o'clock. I don't know of any piece that has inspired more other composers to write different takes on it than Niccolo Paganini's Caprice No. 24 for solo violin. Literally dozens of other composers took this enchanting melody and went different directions with it. And Johannes Brahms was no exception. In 1863, he wrote his Variations on a Theme by Paganini for solo piano. This is well known in the piano repertoire, much to the consternation of some pianists, as being one of the most technically difficult pieces to play. Brahms' good friend Clara Schumann, one of the best pianists of her time, called it the Witch's Variations because it was so difficult to perform. Here's the complete set of Variations on a Theme by Paganini of Johannes Brahms, played by American pianist Russell Sherman, here on Classical KUCO.

0: Variations on a theme by Paganini, composed by 30-year-old Johannes Brahms in 1863, and based, of course, on Paganini's Caprice No. 24 for solo violin. Fine performance there, American pianist Russell Sherman on Classical KUCO. That's our 2 o'clock visit with Brahms for Tuesday. It's 2:28. I'm Kent Anderson. Now, mostly cloudy, 86 degrees in Oklahoma City.
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0: To Antonin Dvorak now, his Symphony No. 5 in F major, written in the summer of 1879. It's nearly 4 years before it had its premiere in Prague, however. Dvorak dedicated his Fifth Symphony to the conductor Hans von Bülow, who was a great champion of Dvorak's music. This recording, made back in 1987 by Nemi Järvi and the Scottish National Orchestra.

0: the Scottish National Orchestra. It's conducted by Nema Järvi and the Fifth Symphony of Antonín Dvořák. Here on Oklahoma's Voice for the Performing Arts, Classical KUCO, Edmond, Oklahoma City, from the University of Central Oklahoma. It's 3:10, Kent Anderson with you. Glad I get to share music with you. And in just a moment, one Spanish composer pays tribute to another. Oklahoma City area weather for tonight continued mostly cloudy, low of 76. A little bit breezy, southeasterly winds gusting about 20 miles per hour. And then tomorrow the skies open up, showers likely, possibly thunderstorms as well, mainly coming in during the afternoon hours, high of 88. And after that, we have strong chances of showers in the forecast all the way through the end of the week. It's 89 degrees and overcast right now in Oklahoma City, 90 in Midwest City, and it's 91 in Duncan.
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0: Spanish composer Joaquin Rodrigo's lifespan was almost the entire 20th century. Born in 1901, lived to 1999. An orchestral work by Rodrigo now, and this was a throwback to one of his countrymen from an earlier era, the 18th century composer, priest, and harpsichordist Antonio Soler. This is Soleriana, a suite for orchestra by Rodrigo. Here's the Asturias Symphony Orchestra, and it's conducted by Maximiano Valdez.

0: Soleriana by 20th century Spanish composer Joaquin Rodrigo, paying tribute to his 18th century countryman, Padre Antonio Soler. Performance by the Asturias Symphony Orchestra, led by Maximiano Valdez. It's 3:52. I'm Kent Anderson. Composer's Datebook is coming at 4 o'clock.
1: Hey, Kirk Timmons here. 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

beautiful traditional shaker song, Lay Me Low. It's performed by a wonderful ensemble from San Francisco, Capella SF, and they're directed by Raniero Bolin at 357 on Classical KUCO.

0: keyboard mastery of Domenico Scarlatti. Two of his sonatas, number 437 in F major, played by Pascal Pascaleff, and number 442 in B flat major, the pianist was Joran Filipesch. And it's 410. Good afternoon from Classical KUCO, Oklahoma's voice for the performing arts. I'm Kent Anderson. Glad you came along for the afternoon drive. Early Copeland is coming up next. Oklahoma City traffic, a couple of accidents on the highways causing some trouble already today. Both of these in the south part of the metro. I-44 west at Southwest 149th. A major accident at that location has traffic almost at a standstill. Stop and go traffic all the way back to I-240. And then an accident on 240 westbound at Southeastern, and traffic is moving somewhat, but pretty slowly, all the way back to Sooner Road. Then accidents on Air Depot at Southeast 74th, Northwest Expressway, that's westbound at Rockwell, North Portland at Memorial Road, Memorial at Eastern, and on the west side of Edmond, Santa Fe at Northwest 164th or 15th Street. Traffic information from SigAlert.com.
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0: In 1925, Aaron Copland was 25 years old. This was long before his Americana period, for which he's best known, and at this time was still somewhat of a modernist and also infusing elements of jazz into his music at various times. He wrote a suite in five movements for small orchestra, and after he finished it, which he did without having titled it, Copland said it seemed to suggest a certain theatrical atmosphere. And from that, he named it Music for the Theater, Suite in Five Parts for Small Orchestra. Here's a performance by the New York Philharmonic, led by Copland's good friend Leonard Bernstein, on Classical KUCO.

0: jazz and blues-inflected side of Aaron Copland. From when he was 25 years old, this Music for the Theater, a suite in five parts for small orchestra, with a large orchestra performing. The New York Philharmonic in that recording from late in the life of Leonard Bernstein, recorded in the last year before Bernstein's death in 1990. Classical KUCO, it's 4:36. I'm Kent Anderson. Oklahoma City area drive time traffic this afternoon. Still a big mess on I-44 westbound, an accident at Southwest 149th. Traffic is stopped for several miles along I-44 west. In fact, it is pretty much at a standstill all the way back to I-240. Also working, an accident on I-240 westbound at Southeastern. The good news is traffic is starting to move in that area again. Other accidents, South Walker at Southwest 89th, Memorial Road at Northeastern, and Santa Fe at Northwest 164th, West 15th in Edmond. Traffic information from SigAlert.com.
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0: Now, the Bohemian-born composer Johann Baptist von Hall, he lived 1739 to 1813, so he's basically a slightly younger contemporary of Joseph Haydn. Here's von Hall's Flute Concerto in E-flat major, with flutist Bruno Meyer and the Prague Chamber Orchestra, led by Oldřich Vulček.

Flute Concerto in E-flat major by Johann von Hall. That was Oldřich Vlček leading the Prague Chamber Orchestra. Flute soloist was Bruno Meyer at 4:58 from Classical KUCO. I'm Kent Anderson with A Day to Remember coming at 5 o'clock. In the next hour, some ballet music from the German composer, the Austrian composer, who was director of the Austrian Court Ballet for 30 years. A brand new and exciting recording of music for flute and strings by Mozart, plus Lalo and the American French Creole composer, Charles Lucien Lambert Sr. All coming up next hour here on KUCO.

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1: A day to remember, September 29th, 1864. If you've never heard of Cuto Misto, you're not alone. Even though it existed as an essentially independent microstate straddling the border of northwestern Spain and northern Portugal for over 700 years. Even the region's origins are mysterious, and the best that historians can tell is that it grew from the feudal system where the lord of the manor ruled the land in the 11th or 12th century. There were three villages in Cuto Misto, a few hundred residents, and a lot of uninhabited land. There was no formal government, and even though Spain and Portugal fought many wars, no one ever claimed this territory. Then, in 1864, the two countries decided to put an end to centuries of bickering over their exact borders and to definitively fix the boundaries. In the process of negotiation, someone remembered the odd little region between the two countries and the fact that people lived there. Without consulting anyone in Cuto Misto, they partitioned the area. Spain got the villages and most of the people. Portugal received mostly uninhabited lands. This was all written into law with the Treaty of Lisbon, signed on September 29, 1864. It was another 4 years before the two countries formally annexed their portions of Cuto Misto. The people who lived in the microstate were given their choice. They could claim either Spanish, Portuguese, or joint citizenship, no matter which side of the border they ended up on. Not a shot was fired, and no one seemed to mind the new arrangement. The people of Cuto Misto went about their business as if nothing had happened, even though their country had officially ceased to exist. A Day to Remember is a production of KUCO at the University of Central Oklahoma. If you'd like a transcript, check out our Facebook page, A Day to Remember Radio. 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For A Day to Remember, I'm Kent Anderson.

0: Josef Beyer was the director of the Austrian Court Ballet in Vienna for 30 years, from 1883 until his death in 1913. Four dances from his ballet, The Fairy Doll, Andrew Mogrelia, and the Slovak Radio Symphony Orchestra. It's 5:10 on Classical KUCO, Oklahoma's voice for the performing arts, and I'm Kent Anderson. Thanks for stopping in this afternoon. Brand new recording for flute and strings by Mozart coming up next. This is an exciting recording by a great young artist. Oklahoma City traffic right now. We still have a big mess in southwest Oklahoma City. The accident, I-44 West at Southwest 149th is the location of the accident. Traffic is stop and go, slow going. A lot more stop than go, as we say, all the way back to I-240. And you'll want to find an alternative route there if you're headed out toward the southwest of Oklahoma City area on I-44. Accidents on city streets include South Walker at Southwest 89th, Air Depot at Southeast 74th. A new one here, this is Midwest City Douglas Boulevard at I-240. And to the north in Edmond, an accident at Santa Fe and 15th Street. Our traffic information is from SigAlert.com.
1: 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Learn more at uco.edu.
0: Now a brand new recording to premiere for you. It officially just dropped on Friday. It's the complete flute quartets by Mozart. He wrote four quartet for flute and strings. Even though the flute was far from Mozart's own favorite instrument, he wrote some beautiful music for it. And this recording is from Universal Japan. Brilliant young up-and-coming artist, 25-year-old flutist, who's professionally known as Kokomi. She's joined by violinist Ryota Higashi, violist Meguna Naka, and cellist Yosuke Yabe, with the flute quartet in C major by Mozart. Brand new recording on Classical KUCO.

0: the brilliant young Japanese flutist Kokomi. She's recorded all four of the Mozart Flute Quartet's brand new recording. It is just out from Universal Japan. That was the quartet in C major, K285B. And Kokomi was joined by violinist Ryota Higashi, violist Meguna Naka, and cellist Yusuke Yabe. At 529 now, classical KUCO. Kent Anderson with you. Thanks for coming along this afternoon. Oklahoma City area weather for tonight, mostly cloudy, low around 76. A little bit breezy, winds out of the southeast, gusting about 20 miles per hour. And here comes the rain tomorrow, mainly in the afternoon. Showers likely, possibly thunderstorms as well. Winds up to 30 miles per hour and a high temperature tomorrow of 88. And we'll keep rain in the forecast all the way up through Friday. Right now, overcast 87 in Oklahoma City, 90 in Norman. There's light drizzle and it's 73 in Covington.
1: 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I want to say thank you. 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
0: Now, the Divertissement for orchestra by the 19th century French composer Edouard Lalo. Here's the Basel Symphony Orchestra led by Giancarlo Andretta.

The Basel Symphony Orchestra, conducted by Giancarlo Andretta, and the Divertissement for Orchestra by Edward Lalo. It is 5:47 from Classical KUCO. Kent Anderson with you for Tuesday afternoon. Oklahoma City traffic, one more check for the afternoon drive. Good news is the accident in southwest Oklahoma City on I-44 westbound is showing as cleared now. Traffic is starting to move, but it is moving very slowly. And that's on I-44 west from southwest 149th, still really moving slowly all the way back to I-240. And more good news, that's it. No other accidents reported on the highways or city streets from SigAlert.com. 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Tom Stoppard's masterpiece examines events at an English country house alternating between 1809 and 1989. More information at theater.ou.edu. Music from Charles Lucien Lambert, Sr. He was born a free man of color in New Orleans in 1828. Always used the French pronunciation of his name. Oftentimes, others would call him by the anglicized version, Charles Lucien Lambert. But he was successful as a pianist and composer. His son would go on to be even more popular than he, and his son settled in Paris and was quite successful throughout Europe. From Lambert Sr., his set of variations for piano on Claude Debussy's Clair de Lune. Here's pianist Yi-Chun Sonico on Classical KUCO.

0: Variations on Clair de Lune by the American Creole composer Charles Lucien Lambert Sr. The pianist was Yichun Sunny Ko here on Classical KUCO. Just ahead at 6 is Bill McLaughlin and Exploring Music, the best of Bill this week. And at 7 o'clock, the Chicago Symphony Orchestra. I'm Kent Anderson. Thanks for joining me. And I'll see you back here tomorrow afternoon at 2 o'clock.
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